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1: You know what helps make the week go by faster and get us closer to the weekend? To have a hell of a Wednesday night together. And that is what we're going to do tonight. And it's not just you and me. We're going to be joined by three sisters, the three sisters who make up the band The Warning. Their new album, Everything's Falling, is coming out on Friday this week. And tonight they are on the show diving deep into it, man. We've been doing these cover stories on Loudwire since January. Every month we kind of have this massive interview that gets this full treatment on the website and on our YouTube channel, across social media, all of it. And we started the year with Youngblood in January. And we've gone all over the place, from Amy Lee and Evanescence to Maynard James Keenan talking about Pussifer. Last month, as you know, it was Jack Osborne reflecting on the life and legacy of his dad, Ozzy. And this month, man, it is all about The Warning. I cannot wait to get into the conversation with the three sisters tonight. They will be joining us very, very soon. So, you know the deal. Let's get going. Loudwire Nights is on.

0: Black Crowes, it's Loudwire Nights. Before that, the latest from the Autumn Kings, Gone, Gone, Gone. My name is Chuck, hanging with you until the clock strikes midnight. And I can tell you this, we are not alone for the next few hours, man. I'm going to take a quick break. When I get back, the three sisters who make up the band, The Warning, they are on the show. They're up next.
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5: I am beyond happy to welcome a few very special guests to the show. Daniela, Paulina, and Alejandra from The Warning. Friends, it's so good to have you here.
6: Likewise. Thank you so much for having us. We're excited to be back.
5: So we're celebrating the release of your latest album, your fifth studio album, Everything's Falling. How are you feeling on the verge of this record finally being out?
6: We are ecstatic for sure. I mean, I feel like we keep forgetting that it's our fifth album as a band. That feels insane. Honestly, we're just so happy that it's finally out with all of you guys and that we can start playing it live completely.
5: Yeah. Yeah. I mean, what runs through your head when you think about hitting that five albums? I mean, that is a significant milestone for sure.
6: For sure. No, I think it makes us remember what we've been through throughout all of the albums. You know, every single one of them represents a certain time and a certain identity that we have at that point. So to have Everything's Falling coming out right now, I feel like closes a chapter and a new one begins for the new era of The Warning.
5: Yes, absolutely. And I want to talk about that, this new era. But before that, and this might be kind of connected to that idea, this album, you know, as it's gotten announced and as you've talked about it, it's been described as your most intentional collection of songs you've ever written. And I would say, listening through your discography, watching you live, you know, listening to live performances, you're very intentional in everything you do and in all the songs you write and all the music you make. So what sort of made this different? How did you approach this one different than the past albums?
6: I think that the way that we went into the actual writing sessions of it, we were really structured. We had been kind of fantasizing about what we wanted this album to be since like almost a year before. So when we went, like when we were able to carve out time from being on the road and going into a studio, we had a very laid out battle plan more than anything. We had topics and song titles and how many songs we wanted out of like each emotion that we wanted to talk about in the album. And we had visual identity before we even had the musical accompaniment to it. So by going into this process in such a like structured way, we were able to not only talk about everything that we wanted to talk about, but discover things that we hadn't known about these feelings that we had. So I think that by intentional, we mean that it is exactly what we wanted to do since the beginning. And it turned out even better than we had hoped for.
5: What was one of the things you guys discovered throughout this process?
6: Well, you know, one thing that really stuck with me was that we got to know each other on a more deeper level, if that's even possible, because we're sisters and we've known each other our whole lives. But we kind of found out that stuff that we wanted to talk about and experiences that we've had on the road and being a band and women and as sisters, we lived in a very different way and we hadn't really like talked about it. Even though we were living the same things on stage and stuff like that, we kind of like processed them in a very different way. And we kind of never had talked about it that deeply before than when we were writing some songs. So I think it was just crazy to know my sisters even more, which is insane.
5: I love it. Daniela, Paulina, Alejandra, thank you so much for being here. We are just getting started as we get ready for the new album from The Warning. Everything's Falling, coming out this Friday. More with The Warning coming up. Right now, though, it is the latest from them off of that new album. This one is Kerosene. It's Loudwire Nights.

Huge thanks to Daniela, Paulina, and Alejandra of The Warning for hanging with us tonight as we get ready for the new album, Everything's Falling, coming out this Friday. And, you know, you guys have already gone a little deep into this, talking about just how you've learned some things about each other throughout this process. And, you know, I imagine hindsight, you know, that's beautiful and powerful. But I also got to imagine it can also have some difficulty in that, too, or in just in getting to those deeper places or kind of opening yourself up or being open to someone else opening themselves up. And, you know, it is nothing new for The Warning, but every song on this album, I mean, it just feels like it comes from a deeply personal place. And so I love hearing you guys say that and discovering new things.

0: the opening of Bruises, you know, you saying forgiveness is expensive, like that line just, oof, you know, that's a deep one. Was it, so as you went through this, as you discovered things, as you got to know each other better, I mean, was it difficult at times to kind of get that deep or to get that open, get that honest?
1: I wouldn't describe it as difficult, but maybe unexpected at times, because then you yourself wouldn't even know you would like get that or emotional or feel that strongly about something, like when you were fighting for a lyric or a specific part of the song, you're like, why am I so passionate about this? Where is this coming from? It was sort of like a musical therapy session and in moments. I think more than difficult, sometimes surprising.
0: Yeah, I love that. Which, again, like 5 albums into it and doing it for, you know, over a decade, like to still get surprised and to still find new things like that, like that's got to be such a great feeling.
1: For sure. And even though we've already written from a personal place before, because we started not writing from personal experiences when we were young because we didn't have a lot to write about, to kind of figuring it out into now this album having fully fleshed personal experiences, kind of like being at their rawest moments. So yeah, that's definitely a new thing for us on this album.
0: More with The Warning coming up right now. It's a Scorps, Slidewire Nights.

0: GNR, it's Loudwire Nights. My name is Chuck, hanging with you all night tonight, man. Thank you for letting me tag along with whatever it is that you've got going on this Wednesday night. I'm going to take a quick break. When I get back, we are joined once again by Daniela, Alejandra, and Paulina, the three sisters of the warning. They're up next.
1: We'll be back with The Rock right after this on 96.5 The Rock.
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6: Huge thanks to Daniela, Paulina, and Alejandra of The Warning for hanging with us tonight. The new album, Everything's Falling, is coming out on Friday. And guys, it's so great to have you on the show, diving deep into it. And I got to say, you know, getting to listen through the album, and we had you on the show, you know, earlier this year when Kerosene first came out, when the album wasn't even, you know, announced or anything like that. You talked about it, and you've already mentioned it too here, about this being end of a chapter, start of a new era. And it does feel like this album feels like a new sort of starting point for The Warning, which again is weird because you've been doing this for so long and this is your fifth album, but it definitely sounds like you've tapped into something new, something fresh, like it is the beginning of something. I mean, does it feel that way to you?
7: I think that in a sense it does. I mean, every single album that you put out, you always think that it's your best one and that you've grown and that you've changed and that it's noticeable. But I think that with this album specifically, we felt the growth and the change before we even wrote it. We wrote Keep Me Fed, we released Keep Me Fed, and then we kept touring with it. And just the topics that we were kind of talking about writing about in the future were already so different and a little bit like more personal. So going into the studio and knowing that you already changed as a person and then that's going to be reflected on an album, it's a very like special feeling. Again, we've been a band for almost 13 years and we've changed before like the public's eyes for such a long time. But growing from being, I don't know how to explain it, but I think that the steps that we've taken as a band have been slow but steady, and now we just feel like our feet are like firmly planted on the ground and that we can explore more things that we haven't been able to explore before with such liberty and confidence because the three of us have already grown up to be able to do that.
8: And we've learned a lot. So like even now we can focus on every single aspect of releasing an album because there's a lot. So we're excited for this new era in all the senses, musically, visually, the live shows. We're preparing so many things and we're excited for this new moment.
6: Obviously it sounds like the way you even began to approach this album was different, you know, structured and you had these ideas in mind. From an early point, could you feel like, oh yeah, this is going to be a special one, or this is going to be like, we are going to discover new things, or we're going to push ourselves in new ways?
8: Well, we were hoping we would. I think we had no, I mean, we structured everything, but again, open to the possibility that everything can change.
9: I mean, it was like a scary moment because for Keep Me Fed, we had been writing throughout the years and we had like a few songs to pick from when we were deciding to, you know, make Keep Me Fed. For this album, we had nothing and we just like went in the studio and like wrote for like what, a month? Mm-hmm. And we got an album out of that. But I feel like at least personally, I was like so scared because I didn't know what to expect. You know, like we only had ideas and like visual ideas, images and
8: phrases
9: or topics or, you know, musical references, but we had nothing musically going on. So I

0: think it was a very new experience to just write everything from scratch in like a certain period of time and hoping we would get an album out, like, out of that.
1: Yes.
0: But honestly, it worked out great. I think it was a bit scary to do this in this new way, but it worked out great. Then we recorded the album and it turned out amazing.
1: And to Alice's point, we took the time off the road to create this album. That meant we stopped touring, but we already had tours scheduled after that. So we had to come up with an album in that time frame because we were already going back into the road. I mean, it wouldn't have had, nothing would have happened if we didn't get it in that time frame, but we wanted to, you know, we wanted to complete it so we could go out in the road and just not be touring and still working creatively during that time for that album to be only that, you know, the time spent creatively was the only time that we worked on that album.
2: Was that easy to let go then when you finished it and then you went back on the road, or were you still kind of like thinking through it, like, oh, we should change this or we should do this?
1: It was easy. It was so easy. Yeah. Awesome. We were just like, oh, we did it.
0: Yeah. We're like, we're done.
1: Yes. Perfect. Let's move on.
2: The Warning, thank you so much for being here. We got plenty more time with you. We'll keep chatting in the next hour. Right now, it is Let Down and Do It For The Love. It's Loudwire Nights.

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0: It's Loudwire Nights coming up. We'll be joined once again by The Warning as we get ready for their new album, Everything's Falling. It's coming out on Friday. But before we get there, man, coming up here in two songs, I'm going to get you tonight's code word for that trip to West Palm Beach, Florida to see Breaking Benjamin. And right now we got to jump right in the middle of the Fight Club, duking it out between two of the massive debut albums that each came out in 1991. Pearl Jam's 10 up against Smashing Pumpkins' Gish. Open up the Loudwire app. Hit that button that says Chuck's Fight Club. Get your votes in. Friday night, we'll celebrate the winning album.
1: The only rule

Poison, it's Loudwire Nights. It's time to get you that code word for that trip to West Palm Beach, Florida to see Breaking Benjamin along with Chevelle and Starset. Just open up the Loudwire app, tap that button that says Breaking Ben, and get entered to win. Simple as that, man. And to make things simpler, to get you a little closer to winning, if you put in tonight's code word, it'll get you some extra entries, man. Tonight's code word is LATE, L-A-T-E, LATE. Drop that in the app. And good luck. Coming up after this break, more with tonight's special guests, The Warning. They're up after this.

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4: Huge thanks to Daniela, Polina, and Alejandra for hanging with us tonight as we celebrate the new album from The Warning, Everything's Falling, coming out on Friday of this week. Here just a couple of days away, man. And, looking back to the last album you did, Keep Me Fed, you recorded that in Monterey, where you're from, and you recorded Everything's Falling in Monterey too, right? What's that like recording in your hometown? Like, do you feel that? Like, does that feel special to you, or is it just...
5: It feels amazing.
4: Yeah.
5: I will say something now that I look back in retrospect. It is amazing, and I love being in my home and eating... like stuff that I'm used to, going back to my own bed and my own shower and just kind of like, but we got to live the other side of the coin that usually producers live. You know, they're in their studio and the artists visit them. And now our producer visited us and was away from home for such a long time for us to do that, that I was like, crazy, we're living the other side of the story. And I feel like you also get kind of comfortable being in your own home. You know, it doesn't limit you, but it's a different kind of vibe as when you're like purposely out to work. And like it takes you down a very specific path, I think, being home. And I just wonder what it would be like if it's like, maybe the next one is like, we're both away from home, producer and artist. Or we're both, well, no, we can't.
6: I love being home.
5: Oh, yeah.
6: I have no complaints about this project.
5: No, I don't have complaints either, but I was just wondering that it puts us in a very like specific place to create a specific thing. You know what I mean?
4: Yeah. No, but that's, but it is special. And not many artists, sure, you know, can necessarily even have that option. So the fact that you get to do it, like, seems like, do it as long as you can.
5: Yes.
4: And you talk about the producer, and again, with, you know, another connection to Keep Me Fed, you worked with Anton. And, you know, as an outsider, whenever I see a band reunite with a producer, it always makes me think, man, you guys just must have had a great time. And more than that, like, really built a strong, trusting relationship. And I would imagine that happened with you and Anton.
6: I think that, well, first of all, Anton is incredible. Anton is not only an amazing producer and songwriter and creative in general, but he's an amazing person. So it's very lovely to work with him always. It's very lovely to be in the same room with him creatively. But the thing that I think that Keep Me Fed left us wanting was peaceful time creating with Anton. Everything that we did was so quick, and it was so like piecing things together that we had done with a lot of other people and in very different time frames. So we were like, if we were able to do this great, amazing thing with Anton being this disorganized, what would happen if you had the actual time to sit down and fully flesh out the things that we wanted to do in an album from the very beginning? So that's why, like, we were so drawn to go back to Anton. Like, we literally finished recording Keep Me Fed and we released it. And by that time, we already knew that we were going to do the next album with Anton. And we feel like it was just the perfect decision to take, because Keep Me Fed was so important to our growth as songwriters and as musicians. And Anton was a key part of that. But to, like, fully sink in into that growth and that, like, this new era that we had cultivated with Keep Me Fed, I think that Anton was a really integral part of letting us like fully fledge into this new era of The Warning.
4: I love that. The new era of The Warning. Certainly the new era, man. And this album marks it. And this album, Everything's Falling, it is out on Friday. Guys, we'll keep chatting coming up right now. Let's hear from The Warning again, man. This one is called Hell You Call a Dream. Crank it up. It's Loudwire Nights.

0: It's Loudwire Nights. Again, just a gigantic thank you to Daniela, Paulina, and Alejandra for hanging with us tonight as we count down the hours now, just a couple of days, to the release of The Warning's new album, Everything's Falling. You know, I've got to ask you, so as intentional as you are about the music, and you mentioned, you know, there's so much to making an album, and it's clear you are intentional about every aspect of the band. I think the album cover for Keep Me Fed was, you know, it was one of the coolest I had seen in a long time, but the album artwork for Everything's Falling is incredible. And it might be because I'm a little bit obsessed with The Odyssey right now, the movie.
1: yes.
0: But it almost feels like you guys are the sirens in that story of The Odyssey. Ooh. Can you tell me about this cover?
1: Yes. The kind of overarching topic theme for the album was failure and standing up from your failure, like moving forward. And we, while we were writing the whole thing, our biggest kind of like analogy for this process was Icarus and flying too close to the sun. So what we imagined this journey to be, it was like you're Icarus and you're blinded by your own ambition, and then your wings burn, you crash, and you're just there. And like, what happens after that? So the cover of Everything's Falling, it's kind of where we landed. We already crashed and we burned, and now we're at sea and we don't have wings, and we're just kind of like these fallen angels. That's kind of the visual vibe and the reference for the cover. And we went to Los Cabos and we were there in the ocean in these dresses, and we were just like being thrown by the waves. It was just a very magical experience to be in the environment that you imagined while you wrote an album, and then just like fully living it for the cover. It was so special.
2: So I'm so glad it came out great, because the water was freezing.
3: Yeah. The rocks we were on had a ton of like barnacles on it. Yes. And it really hurt to like sit down and like be there. Oh, so we're very glad everything turned out great for the cover. And it really is what we envisioned. So we're really happy.
0: That's so cool. Yeah, you guys suffered for your art.
1: Yes.
0: And I love too hearing that, you know, you did it after you finished the album, right?
1: Yes.
0: So you knew what the album sounded like. You knew, you know, this collection, what it was. And then you were able to bring it to life, which is, you know, I don't know. I guess I never really think about that. I love vinyl. I love, you know, holding the artwork. But that connection to the artist, thinking we've created these songs, we've written these words, we've been in the studio, and now we get to bring it to life with this single picture. That's really cool.
1: Yes. It's one of my favorite parts of the process because we started writing it and we had this idea of the cover already. Like, it was really funny that we were in writing sessions and then sometimes we would be like, but like, what is going to be the actual like layout, like the blocking for the image? And we're like, we're writing the songs. We don't even have the album. Chill out. But like, it feels like you're closing that process, like the creative process. You took the photo for your album cover, and that's the end. You're finished creating it. Sure, you have music videos and other things like post-release, but that feels like the magical closing of that creative era.
0: I love hearing that. Guys, thank you so much for being here. Listen, we've been chatting, you know, already for so long, and we still got a lot of time together. We are getting deep into everything going on with The Warning. More with the sisters coming up right now. It's AC/DC. It's Loudwire Nights.

0: It's Loud Bar Nights. That is Breaking Ben and Something Wicked. And just a reminder, you can enter for your shot at a trip to West Palm Beach to see Breaking Ben in October. 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You ready? I gave it out already, but I'm feeling good tonight, man. I'm feeling good. So here it is. The code word tonight, late. L-A-T-E. Drop that in the app, man. And while you do that, coming up after this break, more with The Warning.
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8: I'm going to keep saying it. Just a huge thank you to Daniela, Paulina, and Alejandra for hanging with us tonight, celebrating everything going on with The Warning, including this new album, album number 5, Everything's Falling, that is out on Friday. Now, I know you guys grew up around music, and at a young age, you decided to form a band together. What was the moment for you where it went from being something that you were doing, you know, taking lessons or you know, whatever, learning instruments, to know? We want to do this. Like, we want to make this a thing. We want to make this our life.
9: I don't know if it's because I'm older, but as time passes by, the less I remember that moment.
10: I mean, I was younger, so the less I remember too. But I feel like it was a very gradual thing.
9: Yeah.
10: You know, it was a very, like, I don't specifically remember, like, oh, this is a turning point. You know, like, this is the moment where I'm like, oh, flip the switch. Like, I'm going to do this forever. I think it was just like a very gradual thing. Like, we started like from learning our instruments, uploading covers, writing our own music, you know. I feel like one of the starting moments, we got to go to the Ellen show, and when we came back home, like, we started getting a lot of attention and interviews, and we just like started from there, like really started working like extra hard to like write music and practice and, you know, keep uploading covers and trying to get small gigs in our hometown or like in Mexico in general. And I feel like it was like, as we started getting attention, it just got more serious over time. And
9: yes,
10: and we made it a thing.
9: I think we usually say that when we started getting the attention, we just kind of went like, whoa, this is real.
10: Yeah.
9: But I feel like right now, if I look back, the moment it became a little bit more real for me was when we started playing original music live and people would actually
10: like,
9: you
10: know
9: the songs or kind of just like get into it.
10: Yeah, like, they did it to us.
9: Like it's I think that moment clicked more for me.
8: Yeah.
10: It was so long ago.
9: So long ago. Yes. No.
10: And we were so young. So.
9: Yes.
8: And yet you have so much ahead of you, too. I mean, like, that's, that's such a weird place to be, right?
11: Yeah, it's very strange to think that we've been a band for 13 years, but we still have so much of our lives ahead of us.
10: Yeah.
11: I mean, but it's a big blessing to have, like, 10 years of experience and you're only, what, 21?
10: Yes.
11: So we can't complain. It's great.
8: That's right. Yes. Yeah, all that experience. Sometimes people start when they're 21, you know, and so to be at this point and be like, oh, yeah, we've, you know, we've released 5 albums. We've toured the world. It's a pretty amazing place to be. I got to ask, I don't know if I've ever heard the story, but where did the name The Warning come from?
11: Oh,
10: it's a bad story.
9: It's a bad story. Well,
10: it's
9: not
10: a lame one.
9: It's a lame one. Yeah, it's not. Because we were kids and we literally needed a name for a Battle of the Vans type event. And we had fantasized, I think, at what point we're making an album. I mean, we called it The Warning for some reason. We even had a cover. We were thinking of a cover, you see, from a very early age.
10: Covers are important.
11: Yeah. But honestly, we needed a name.
9: Yeah.
11: We came up with The Warning. The Warning stuck. And we went viral. Like, to be honest, nobody loved The Warning.
10: No.
11: Wait, like, of us. Like,
9: yes.
11: Internally, we just didn't love it. But then we went viral. And we went viral with The Warning.
10: So we're like, we can't change it now.
11: The Warning it is.
9: Yeah. And then we realized that no one really had, I thought it was kind of like a,

0: normal name to have, but no one had taken it. Like, there was no...
1: I think there was, like, some...
0: Yeah.
1: Older foreign bands, but...
0: Maybe.
1: Yes.
0: Well, but legally.
1: But, yeah, exactly. We were able to trademark it, so we were like, yeah, I'm doing this now! Woo!
2: That's awesome. Well, yeah, and you know, 13 years later, however many years later, like, well, no, it's a pretty good name, and it seems like it fits perfect, you know?
0: For sure. Yeah, we love it.
1: We never hated it. It was just, nobody was... Like passionate about it.
2: Like,
1: okay, sure, that's fine.
2: Guys, thank you so much for being here. We'll keep chatting in the next hour. Right now, it's the latest from Poppy. This is Time Will Tell. It's Loudwire Nights. It's next.

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It's Loudwire Nights. That is Creed and My Own Prison, and that one goes out to Creed, who released the album My Own Prison on this day in 1997. Now, it initially came out in April of 97, but that was when Creed independently released it. Then, you know, they got signed to a deal, and the major label re-released it just a few months later on this day in 97. So a couple of anniversaries to celebrate for Creed and My Own Prison, man. My name is Chuck, hanging with you until the clock strikes midnight. Coming up, we'll be joined once again by Daniela, Paulina, and Alejandra of The Warning as we get ready for their new album coming out on Friday. Right now, it is Shinedown and Young Again. It's Loudwire Nights.

0: It's Loudwire Nights. You know what we do anytime we hear Ronnie James Dio's voice on this show.
1: All hail Dio.
0: That's right. All hail Dio. Coming up after this break, more with tonight's special guests, Daniela, Paulina, and Alejandra of The Warning. They're up next.
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11: Huge thanks to The Warning for hanging with us tonight as we get ready for this new album, Everything's Falling, coming out on Friday. But you've already had a big year, even before the album was announced, right? You released Kerosene. You were part of some incredible shows with Youngblood. What was that like being on the road with him?
12: Oh, it was great. And it was intense. He has a very intense schedule, honestly. Yeah. Props to him and all of his team. We learned a lot, like always, and we loved his community and his audience. They were very welcoming. And honestly, we just had a great time. Yeah.
11: You say you learn a lot, and you've toured with a lot of bands, and you've played with a lot of bands, played a lot of festivals. Are you always kind of soaking up, like, oh, here's what this person does, or here's what we shouldn't do, like that kind of thing?
12: For sure. Yeah. We love seeing the shows from an enjoyment point of view and then an analytical point of view. Just kind of, oh,
13: we make a point out of, like, if we're already on tour with somebody and when you're a supporting band, your job there is to support, is to give the best show that you can, hype the people up, warm the stage up, but also, like, not get in the way of, like all the people,
12: show.
13: Like, the work that people need to do. But also, you're in a very, like, blessed and, like, privileged opportunity of getting to see everything that happens behind the curtain for a show and how people perceive the show as well. So when you can see, like, both sides of that coin, you can learn from, like, how the audience is reacting to certain moments, what people have to do behind the curtain to make those moments happen, how can you incorporate it in your own way. Like, it's just a very big, wonderful learning experience where you have the time to actually learn.
11: Right on. The Warning, thank you so much for being here, Daniela, Paulina, Alejandra. We are very excited to get our hands on the new album, Everything's Falling, on Friday. I can tell you this, you can pre-order the album right now at loudwire.com. 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Get ready for Friday. We'll keep chatting with The Warning coming up. Right now, it's Ryan Purds and Sour. Loudwire Nights.

0: It's Loudwire Nights. We're hanging out with Daniela, Paulina, and Alejandra of The Warning, counting down now just hours, man, just a couple of days before we get our hands on the new album, Everything's Falling, this Friday. And, you know, talking about you guys touring with Youngblood earlier this year, you've played with so many bands and, you know, Youngblood or 3 Days Grace or GNR or Hailstorm, they're pretty reckless. You've obviously played gigantic European festivals and the big festivals here in the States and your own headlining shows and all of that. But even so, like with all, again, we talk about all the experience you've had already, you know, this is a new chapter, a new era. It's starting for The Warning. As you think about all that you've done, all that you've been part of, but also this kind of complete blank slate that's ahead of you on this new journey. What is the hope? What is the dream for the band right now?
1: Oh my God.
0: Simple question.
1: Right. Yeah. The dream, I feel like, is take our music to as much places as we can in the most healthy way possible. You know,
2: I think that it sounds really weird when we say it because we're so young.
1: Yes.
2: But honestly, the dream is to be able to do what we

0: do in a sustainable way for our health, our happiness, our peace, for our whole team as well. Have enough time on the road and enough time off the road to have fulfilling experiences while you're on the road, to have time off, to enjoy where you're at. Just like carving out those spaces to live life while you're like doing what you love the most, which is to share music. But also like when you're so like when you get tunnel vision when you start doing these things, and sometimes other things start to lose their priority. So I think that the dream is for us to find that balance,
1: a healthy balance, of for sure.
0: Being like not necessarily getting tunnel vision, like being able to do what we do in a structured, like heavy way, but also balancing everything so it can be healthy for literally everyone around us. Because it's not only us who like we're on tour and we're away or whatever. Our whole crew does that as well. Our team, like there's just like so many people involved into making the warning what is the warning. So if we can find, like the dream is to take a step like higher in what it means to give a show and the amount of people that are there and like just sharing our music overall, but also like finding this like perfect, wonderful balance that I think is really hard to achieve, because what is a perfect balance? But at least find and the one who? Like for a team, for sure.
2: How do you protect that? Because you talk about healthy and sustainable, and right. I imagine that means a whole lot of different things, right? Like obviously physical health and spiritual or emotional health, your mental health, all that. Like how do you sort of protect that as you're on the road, as you're touring the world?
3: You know, it depends. Also with trying to keep a balance, I think it's up to us and to everyone to also keep an open mind that it's not always going to be possible, but the intention behind it is really important. And sometimes we have to protect it with, you know, saying no to a few shows or not visiting certain places, because we can't stay 3 months in a row to, you know, visit every single place that wants to see us. And we love that everyone wants to see us. But yeah, sometimes you have to figure out how to do a little bit and then take a step back and then come back maybe later, even though the maybe later is a year off, because you have to like our schedules work in years.
0: Yes, like and we like, already had 2 years booked ahead.
3: For sure. Yeah. And when people are like, you're not visiting this place, and I feel like, no, but I am. I'm just doing it a year later. And for me it's already happening, but they have no idea, of course.
2: Right.
0: We have contact.
3: But yeah, sometimes it just has to be a little bit more spaced out.
0: But apart from scheduling, mm-hmm. I think that the things that we do is just like we're very open about how we're feeling, and we try to let our team know that it's okay if they do as well, to just like give each other space. Because sometimes, as Danny said, like sometimes it's not possible. Sometimes you have to do 50 shows in a row because it is like you tried everything out and it's the only way where it's economically feasible, mm-hmm. where time allows you because you have something booked later in that month. Like there's just so many factors,
3: variables, yeah.
0: to keeping things healthy. So yeah. what we try to do is like keep our food healthy, try to exercise, give each other space if we're not feeling that well, open conversations so people can share how they're feeling. And honestly, more than anything, I call it being Dua Lipa. Like if you try to be Dua Lipa and you try to enjoy things while you're on tour, you try to go out, you try to go to a nice place for dinner, you try to see the city. Like when we all have our Dua Lipa moments, things feel better. It feels healthier. Yes.
3: We're assuming Dua Lipa does that because yes. of social media. We yes. don't know her.
0: We don't know her thoroughly.
3: No. But she looks like she lives a good life on tour.
2: That's it, man. Maybe may we all live a Dua Lipa life. Words I never thought I'd say on this show. My name is Chuck, and we will keep chatting with Daniela, Paulina, and Alejandra of The Warning coming up right now from their new album, Everything's Falling, out on Friday. This one is Kerosene, Loudwire Nights.

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1: It's Loudwire Nights. 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My name is Chuck. I'm going to take a quick break. When I get back, we wrap things up with tonight's three special guests, Daniela, Paulina, and Alejandra of The Warning.
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0: Uh-oh, Brad's buzzed.
1: Oh, yeah?
0: Yeah, he's starting with the woots. 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

0: not tours or shows, but like musically, like what comes after this already?
1: Not at all.
2: Not this time.
3: Honestly, this time we're so focused on this album. One.
2: Yes.
3: On the rollout, the music videos, like there's so many things of like
2: the rehearsals,
3: packaging, rehearsals and merch and this. Like we've been planning this for like so long. Yeah. Like while I feel like the Youngblood tour was like the tour in the US where we did like everything for the album, from like packaging, inserts, videos,
2: signing,
3: like it was crazy. So we're honestly really focused on making this album work and rehearsing it for live shows, potential set lists. You know, we're just very focused on this album and how we're going to tour.
2: I think we'll start worrying about that when the album is released and we feel that we've got like the songs under control when we play them live, when like when things settle down
4: or after the first headlining tour or something. I feel like it has to like have a moment and then we
2: visually I have ideas, but I always have visual ideas, but like musically
4: not yet.
2: Focusing
4: on this one.
0: Is this the first time with an album release where you kind of feel that way, where you're like, we're 100% in the album. We're not thinking about what's next.
2: I think Keep Me Fed, it was the same thing.
4: No. Well, a little bit. I think with Error, it was more of a thing.
2: With Error?
4: Yes.
2: I don't feel that way because in Error, we had like songs left over. Yeah. But
4: it was a pandemic.
2: I feel like the first months, you're like so...
3: You're so in it.
2: I think that after like 2 months, things will start to get... I mean, I'm, at least personally, I work that way.
4: No, I can't imagine myself 2 months after the release of this album being thinking, like, no, I can't.
3: I feel like maybe 2 months after touring.
2: Yes.
0: There you go. All right. Well, we'll catch up in a couple months and we'll see how you're feeling. Okay. Daniela, Pauline, Alejandra, thank you so much for joining us tonight. Thank you for celebrating this new album and just diving into all of it. Listeners, get everything you need. Stay caught up. Grab the album at thewarningband.com. And the three of you know this. I love having you on the show and catching up. You are welcome back anytime. It's always an open door for you.
2: Yes,
4: Chuck.
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3: All right, there are just about 36 days between now and when Metallica take the stage for their first show at the Sphere in Vegas. 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Nice shout out to Master of Puppets. And I cannot wait for this, man. I've got my hands on tickets for, I think, the third weekend in October. And I'm telling you what, man, I've never been so excited for a show than I am to see Metallica at the Sphere. You can get all the details you need for this residency at loudwire.com. But you better believe, man, leading up to it, and probably after for a while, we'll be talking a lot about this. Right now, let's kick off Mission Metallica, man. This is Screaming Suicide. 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

0: It's Loud Wire Nights, one of my favorites off the Load album. That is Bleeding Me, and before that, an all-time classic from Kill 'Em All, Motor Breath. That wraps up Mission Metallica tonight. My name is Chuck, hanging with you until the clock strikes midnight, man. We still got a lot of time for some rock and roll, so I'm going to take a quick break. When I get back, I've got the latest from Nickelback.
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Now, there's a whole lot going on with Slipknot, you know, the firing members, Sid Wilson's no longer in the band, but we don't have to worry about that. We just celebrate the music they give to us, man. And we're going back to 08 right now to celebrate All Hope Is Gone. Dive into the record at loudwire.com. Dive into it right now. This is Dead Memories. 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

0: Jelly Roll. 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My name is Chuck. The number here is 844-205-LOUD, 844-205-5683. Anything you need, man, just hit me up. I'm going to take a quick one. When I get back, we've got the latest from Theory of a Dead Man.
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1: 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So right now, let's wish a very happy birthday to Tyler from Theory of a Dead Man. This one is for you. It's the latest from Theory. This is Winnebago, Lay Low. 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Oh.

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It's Loudwire Nights. We are in the final hour of this Wednesday night, getting us a little bit closer to the weekend. Not a bad feeling, man. Not a bad feeling at all. My name is Chuck. Thank you so much for letting me hang with you on this Wednesday night. Coming up in this final hour of the show, we'll wish a very happy birthday to Theory of a Dead Man's frontman, Tyler Connolly. We'll also get new music from Ashes to New and Avatar right now. It's a perfect circle. This one is called Starless. It's Loudwire Nights.

0: It's Loud Right Now. It's at his GNR. My name is Chuck. I got to remind you, man, we've got a trip right now that you can enter to win. You could be going to West Palm Beach with a buddy in October to see Breaking Benjamin, Chevelle, and Starset. Get all the details, all the rules, everything at loudwire.com or on the Loudwire app. And then if you put in this code word, it's going to increase your chances of winning. Tonight's code word, late. L-A-T-E, late. It is not too late to put that code word in, so good luck. And then tomorrow night, I'll get you a new code word. And then Friday night, I'll get you another new code word. And we'll do this all again next week, too. All these code words, man, they just add up and get you that much closer to winning. I'm going to take a quick one when I get back. New music from Avatar.
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8: 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Right now, the latest from Avatar. 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

0: 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While you check that out, man, I'm going to take a quick break. We got to get the birthday nightcap ready to go for Mr. Tyler Connolly of Theory of a Dead Man.
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2: 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But right now, throw those horns up in the air, get the birthday presents ready, because we're wishing a very happy birthday to Theory frontman Tyler Connelly, born on this day in 1975. Wherever you're at, Tyler, man, I hope you're having a hell of a night. Happy birthday to you. This one is for you. It's Bad Girlfriend. Cheers to you. I'll see you tomorrow night. 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
0: 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I'm looking

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2: 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And now, Uncle Sam himself proclaims a new patriotic symbol we can all believe in. 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

0: it's three courses from the all-you-can-eat buffet of bizarre. This is Random Shit.
1: California high schoolers will be required to take a financial literacy course.
2: Mm.
1: Then they're going to travel to D.C. and teach Congress what they learned.
2: Okay. All right.
0: Somehow, that was real. Here's more Random Shit.
2: Tommy Lee of Motley Crue played the bongos for a chimp at an animal sanctuary.
1: Aww.
2: Meanwhile, Vince Neil ate one of the goats.
1: No. What?
2: He's a heavy metal jelly roll.
1: Thank you.
2: It's
1: okay.
2: What he is.
1: All right.
2: He's a big boy.
0: The more you know, the more you wish you didn't. Here's more Random Shit.
1: The Bureau of Land Management is selling wild horses for as little as $25 a piece.
2: Mm.
1: And Arby's just slashed their prices. Oh. Is that a coincidence or?
2: Okay.
0: You just pulled the finger on a big ball of laughing gas. This has been The Rock Show's Random Shit.

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0: 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This is Good Thing, Bad Thing.
1: Chrissy.
2: What?
1: This is going to be the all Dolly Parton edition
2: okay,
1: of Good Thing,
2: I
1: Bad
2: think
1: Thing.
2: That's a good idea.
1: All right, here you go.
2: Let's go.
1: Dolly donated $1 million to Vanderbilt University Medical Center to help with COVID-19 research.
2: That's awesome.
1: Her money helped invent the Moderna vaccine.
2: That's amazing.
1: And you'll give that a good thing.
3: Mm-hmm. Good thing.
1: Dolly Parton had the Imagination Library that gave away hundreds of millions of books.
2: That is so awesome. I actually saw a video about that yesterday, and the books look so cute. So mm-hmm. Amazing.
3: Good thing.
1: Dolly Parton, of course, wrote the song I Will Always Love You.
2: Yes.
1: And then turned all the song royalties into an investment into a poor community.
2: She's amazing.
1: You're going to say that's a good thing?
2: Yeah, absolutely.
3: Good thing.
2: How are we going to even have bad things?
1: Here you go.
2: I think we're going to have, okay.
1: Dolly Parton could play guitar and banjo.
2: I love banjo. You
3: bad thing.
2: Bless you, stop it. You stop it.
1: Hey, it doesn't make her a bad person just because she did one bad thing.
2: You quit it.
1: Banjo player.
2: No, stop.
1: How did she even see a banjo?
2: Oh.
1: That's what I want to know. Banjo player.
2: You're the worst.
1: Okay.
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0: friends, fellowship, and way too much talk about food in the mornings. 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

0: When questions have to be answered, it's you to the rescue. 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
1: On the Smokin' Poll today, what's the best smell in the world?
2: I'm going with a Sharpie. That's my answer. I love Sharpies. I just sniff them.
1: I'm going with more of a combo answer, and I would say the smell of the beach.
2: The beach. Okay.
1: When you have a little bit of ocean mixed in there with a little suntan lotion.
2: That might be better than a Sharpie.
1: Maybe a little bit.
2: And less dangerous.
1: Less likely to make you dizzy, that's for sure.
2: Right.
1: We get together with the Rock Show Road Crew every Sunday. You are welcome to join if you can get out of bed, you knucklehead. So here are some of their answers. Steve and Kelly, what's the best smell in the world?
3: When you got the pit going.
4: Mm. Oh, nice. A barbecue pit. There you go.
3: Yes, sir.
4: Ashley, what's the best smell in the world?
5: My Meemaw's apple pie.
2: Ooh.
5: She passed.

0: passed away last year, so my mom has gotten the recipes, and so I'm like, you better pass that down, because that is important to me.
1: Yes, there you go. Susie, what's the best smell in the world?
2: Yeah, home cooking. Like, every time I walk into my house when I'm cooking, it just smells so good.
1: Ah, love it. Cousin Ronnie, what do you have for us?
3: That smell that you get when it's a fresh rain over the ground.
4: Yeah. Mm-hmm.
3: It's like, it's just, I can't, there's a word for it, but I can't remember what it is. So,
1: Yeah, it's got a weird CH in that word. I'll think about it here in a minute. I know what you're talking about. Yep. Rick, what's the best smell in the world?
5: Gasoline.
6: Mm-hmm.
5: Oh. Love it.
1: Okay, love that is a controversial choice, but I know she's not the only one that'll say that. Stephanie, what's the best smell in the world?
7: I had trouble with this one. It's either bread baking or George Clooney.
6: Okay.
1: All right. Well, I think that you probably smelled the bread more, so maybe we'll go with that one. And Jeremy, what do you have for us?
8: Old library books.
4: Oh,
1: yes. That's a good one. Good answer. Good answer.
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0: devilish questions and diabolical dilemmas. This is How Much for Your Soul.
1: Now, we're talking about things here that you would ordinarily not do, but you might do if the price is right.
2: All right.
1: We're establishing a baseline still because we've only had one edition in which you agreed that you would drink a loved one's bath water for $1,000.
2: Yes, I did.
1: Yep. We didn't get down to which loved one, nope. But that's my bad. Sometimes you win in a deal with the devil.
2: I think any of them. I'm still doing it.
1: Today, we're going to take the money figure down to $750.
2: Okay.
1: I want you to think about what you do with $750.
2: $750.
1: That's a good chunk of the rent.
2: That's pretty good, yeah.
1: Maybe a car payment for some people.
2: Yes.
1: Maybe a month's worth of groceries.
2: Yeah.
1: Maybe. You eat a lot of ramen.
2: Oh, a lot of groceries.
1: For $750, would you punch your sister in the face?
2: Oh, hell yeah. I'd do it for $5. All of them. All 8 of them.
1: I didn't even have to get to the fine print.
2: Dude.
1: The fine print is, we get to choose which sister.
2: Oh, hell yeah. Let's go. I'll line them up. Every single one of them.
1: Everyone is catching hands. Every so single. Chrissy can pace
2: they're
1: the
2: all
1: bill.
2: Getting decked. Bring them out.
0: And just like that, another soul is sold. This is How Much for Your Soul on The Rock Show.

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1: It's Chrissy and Wes from The Rock Show on the smoking pole today. What's the best smell in the world?
2: All right, guys, picture these smells. Let's start with Jay Jones. She said coconut sunscreen mixed with pool water.
1: Well, see, that's a lot like my answer.
2: I like that one.
1: I had the sunscreen mixed with beach water.
2: Mm-hmm. Yeah. That's a good one. Catherine said rain, which, you know, somebody mentioned earlier on the road crew, the smell of rain hitting the dirt.
1: Mm-hmm.
2: Yeah, it's called petrichor.
1: Petrichor.
2: Petrichor. That was the word you guys were looking for.
1: Okay.
2: So, petrichor. That was a big answer on here. Guadalupe said jet fuel.
1: Guadalupe. What is going on there?
2: Sniffing airplanes.
1: Yeah.
2: Raina said when her husband gets home from work. Well, Raina, we haven't smelled him.
1: Speak for yourself, Chrissy.
2: Oh, okay. All right. Does he smell good?
1: Oh, God, amazing.
2: Is it heavenly?
1: Yes.
2: Daryl said, according to his daughter, she really loves the smell of his Stetson cologne.
1: Okay.
2: Is that a good one?
1: Stetson. Mm-hmm. I do not know that specific cologne.
2: Have to check it out.
1: No.
2: Clifton said, doggy toe beans and puppy breath, which I have to completely disagree with. Dog toes.
1: You smell, they smell like Fritos.
2: Yeah, I can't stand it. And then the puppy breath, I don't get it. I do not get why you guys like puppy breath. It is like, no.
1: It's sweet.
2: Oh, no. Yeah. Mm-mm.
1: It's delicious.
2: I disagree.
1: I can't wait for new Lay's puppy breath chips.
2: Gross.
1: Those are going to be
2: makes
1: good.
2: Makes me want to die.
1: Furman
2: said fresh homemade tortillas being cooked.
1: Okay.
2: Yeah.
1: All right. That's got to be up there.
2: Ooh.
1: Yeah.
2: Remington said carb cleaner, no ventilation. If you know, you know.
1: Oh, yeah, I do know. That stuff is toxic.
2: Ooh.
1: He might have brain damage.
2: Nick said when you make coffee and turn on the radio and listen to The Rock Show.
1: Okay, we have a winner.
2: I like that one.
1: We have
2: one.
1: A winner.
2: Great answer,
1: Do
2: Nick.
1: We even really need to go any further?
2: I mean, probably not.
1: But you know what? I think instead, let's just read that answer one more time.
2: One more time. Yeah, Nick said the best smell in the world is when you make coffee, you turn on the radio and listen to The Rock Show.
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1: 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I got a feeling you are. Let's do this. On the way, we've got more smoking pole.
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0: Where are you?
1: I'm in the garage.
0: What are you doing?
1: I'm playing with the garage door. Just listen.
0: What am I listening to? I don't hear anything.
1: That's just it. The garage door is so quiet now. And that's just what I wanted. 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

0: 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I'm just hungry. 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
1: It's Chrissy and Wes from The Rock Show on our smoking poll today. The best smell in the world. And thank you for the bazillions of answers.
2: We got so many.
1: Yeah.
2: Thank you, guys. Let's start with Gina. She said the smell of freshly mopped floors. I like that one.
1: Okay, you think she's using that purple stuff?
2: Yes, the purple stuff smells good, dude. Yeah. Fabuloso.
1: Okay.
2: It's amazing. Chris Carlson said Mountain Dew. He said, not the drink, though. The dew from the mountains when it's on pine trees. He said he got a good whiff of it this morning.
1: Okay.
2: Nice.
1: Where's he listening from?
2: I don't know. Somewhere prettier than here, probably. Kyle Copeland said fresh rain or the inside of Barnes & Noble, which, yeah, Barnes & Noble smells
1: okay.
2: good.
1: All right. That's the smell of books.
2: Love it. Chris Garcia said fresh new tires.
1: Okay.
2: Fresh new tires.
1: Likes the smell of rubber.
2: Yes. Emily said alcohol wipes. Interesting.
1: Okay.
2: Maybe like wet ones.
1: All right.
2: Brad said fresh popcorn, even though he doesn't really care to eat it. It does smell good.
1: I'm that way with coffee and to a small degree, cigarettes.
2: Yeah.
1: I love the smell, but I don't actually consume either one.
2: Interesting.
1: Yeah.
2: Jason said his grandma's pot roast and mashed potatoes. He said, everybody makes it, but only my grandma smells like that.
1: Okay, then.
2: Steve said a barbecue at a Mexican house on party day. dude, yes, invite us. Dick Odom said the smoke from a post-oak fire.
1: Mm-hmm.
2: Okay, two more for you. Jay said abuelita's sopa fideo and grandma's fresh baked cookies and Cajun food.
1: Okay, a lot of grandma cooking on this
2: list.
1: Man,
2: everybody loves the smell of grandma stuff. And Tiffany said her kids' hair right after they get out of the bathtub, but not before. I love that.
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0: Good morning, Butterbubbas. It's the Rock Show with Chrissy and Wes. Up there, on the horizon, lies a vast and empty place. It's the Rock Show's Field of Fucks, and it is barren.
1: Well, Jim Curry died.
2: I know.
1: He was not in that good of shape. This is not as unexpected as our previous celebrity passing, but it is still a little sad.
2: Yeah, he was ill for a while.
1: How many times have you seen the Rocky Horror Picture Show?
2: Dude, I have no idea. That was my dad's favorite, so I think I saw it for the first time when I was, you know, really little, like two, and we watched it every single year.
1: I've watched it dozens and dozens of times, and I remember also being at the house showing my daughter that, and I had never noticed before that the handles on all of the things that he was flipping were the shape of weenuses.
2: That's how my dad was when he showed it to me. There was a lot of things that he was like, oh, no, I forgot about that.
1: Forgot about that.
2: Yeah, my mom was not happy.
1: You know, it is hard to imagine Rocky Horror without Tim Curry.
2: Yeah.
1: Now, I've seen, like, the Broadway revival, and it looks really, really good. The actor's doing a good job.
2: They do.
1: But I don't feel like we would have ever had the initial product or the initial cult were it not for Tim Curry
2: nailing
1: it.
2: Yeah.
1: As a matter of fact, as a tribute today, I'm wearing fishnet stockings.
2: Are you?
1: I would show you, but they're crotchless.
2: Okay. Well, thanks.
1: You don't want none of this smoke.
2: No, just keep those to yourself. Sure, they look great.
1: Absolutely fabulous.
2: Yeah.
1: I could just pull up the pant leg.
2: I'm okay. We're good. I believe you. I believe
1: you. It's important you honor your heroes.
2: I agree.
1: You know, it is kind of interesting to me how times have changed. And I don't even think times have really changed. I think people are just louder. I saw Rocky Horror back in a time of Mick Jagger and David Bowie. It was just another one of the same.
2: Right, yeah.
1: You know what I mean?
2: Yeah.
1: You just didn't think about it. You just thought, oh, here's a guy or a guy in a movie getting his freak flag on. Go for it, dude.
2: Mm-hmm.
1: Just have a good time. Didn't turn me gay.
2: Right.
1: No matter how many times I watched it. And like, trust me, I was trying.
2: It's like it doesn't work like that.
1: No.
2: Wow.
1: If you think it works like that and you think a movie's going to turn you gay, then go watch a straight movie and it'll turn you back straight.
2: Hey, there you go.
1: That's
2: solution.
1: That's how that works. There's some thinking going on here.
2: The old switcheroo.
1: Facebook settled their lawsuit, and this is crazy.
2: Dude, I was reading about that.
1: Now, first off, they denied any wrongdoing.
2: Of course.
1: Oh, okay. You're going to pay billions... billions of dollars because you did nothing wrong.
2: Not millions.
1: I get
2: billions.
1: It. Yeah. I get it.
2: Yeah, exactly.
1: Check this out.
2: Mm.
1: Young users will face a default 2-hour daily limit across Facebook and Instagram.
2: Okay.
1: With parental approval needed to turn it off.
2: Mm.
1: Company's also going to include nighttime use restrictions, stronger age verification, hide likes on teens' posts by default.
2: Oh.
1: Block certain beauty filters.
2: Oh.
1: And give teens the option to use non-algorithmic feeds and disable autoplay videos. How do I become a teen?
2: Right. It sounds like, oh my God.
1: I want all of these things.

0: things. I want them all.
1: Yeah, it sounds like their experience on Facebook is going to be way better.
0: I feel like there should be a master switch on Facebook that you could flip. And, you know, you had Facebook and Facebook Lite. And I would go with the Lite.
1: Just turn Wouldn't off you? Everybody you don't know.
0: Yeah.
1: Yeah, I would love to do that. Wow, yeah.
0: I've never got the Buc-ee's thing.
1: No?
0: You know what? It's a house of diabetes.
1: Oh, come on.
0: You know, that's what Buc-ee's is. Hold on here, because you're about to agree with me.
1: Okay, all right.
0: You are about to agree with me.
1: Okay.
0: Well, what is Buc-ee's? It's salty snacks. It's a gas station.
1: It's
0: candy. It's dumb tourist stuff.
1: Basically, yeah.
0: It's just a giant convenience store.
1: It is, yes.
0: Once again, a house of diabetes. If you're looking for something you shouldn't eat, but you really want to, it's at Buc-ee's.
1: That's true. They've got it all.
0: Well, they actually shared on their website that employees nationwide are forbidden from sporting visible tattoos at work.
1: Really?
0: And the same goes for piercings or anything of that nature.
1: That is so stupid. I'm probably never, now that you say that, I'm not ever going to go to Buc-ee's again. That's going to stop me from going. That is the stupidest thing.
0: 1950s?
1: Yeah, that is it's 2026, and that is the dumbest thing I have ever heard. And now I'm not going back to Buc-ee's. That's it.
0: What if I'm a serviceman and I got an anchor right there? I can work for the United States Navy, but I can't work for Buc-ee's.
1: Nah, it's absolutely ridiculous.
0: What if I'm a policeman down on my luck there, and I got a nice American flag on my arm? I can't work for Buc-ee's, but I could be a cop.
1: There's no good reason at all. It's asinine, dude.
0: It is stupid. Mm. It's 2026, and I'm not snacking anymore.
1: Me neither.
0: That's what I'm saying.
2: And so the voices echo across the desolate and unfertile plain, unheard but unto themselves. This has been The Rock Show's Field of Fucks. 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
0: On the way in your dumbass of the day, we have a Florida kid driver and a Polish pizza prankster.
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2: And we wanted to name you the second Rock Show Super Rockin' Rockstar. 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
0: Congratulations, you legend. You have earned the title of the Rock Show Super Rockin' Rockstar.
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1: Each day, The Rock Show challenges two idiots to enter the ring of stupidity. But only one will leave with the title of the dumbass of the day.
2: A 41-year-old Florida woman was arrested after cops say she let her 11-year-old child drive her to 7-Eleven.
3: Okay.
2: The kid reportedly hit the gas instead of the brake while they were trying to stop, and they crashed right into a concrete barrier. They damaged the vehicle and a building, but they didn't cause any injuries, so that's good. Deputies say Caribbean Myers, that was the woman's name.
3: Right, of course it was.
2: Caribbean Myers was supervising the child, and she hadn't allowed any other underage children to drive.
3: No.
2: She was like, I was watching them. But authorities also said she didn't have a valid driver's license.
3: Okay.
2: So they charged her with child abuse and all kinds of stuff.
3: So she wasn't a proper trainer.
2: No, not
3: is what
2: really.
3: You're saying. No. Other than that, it would have been okay.
2: I guess. When you're 11, though, is 11 okay? I mean, my parents didn't let me, like, try to drive till I was way older.
3: Oh, 11-year-olds need to pull themselves up by their bootstrings.
2: Really?
3: Start driving. Get a job.
2: Okay.
3: Start contributing around
2: okay.
3: here.
2: Okay.
3: What
2: right.
3: I like to say.
2: All right.
3: I got a 23-year-old man in Poland, because I get the Polish Times each day.
2: Oh, nice.
3: Yeah.
2: Hmm.
3: It's delivered digitally.
2: Is it?
3: Yeah, just so you know.
2: Wow.
3: He's accused of ordering hundreds of pizzas to random addresses across the country. Just for no reason. Oh, and sometimes he'd up his game and say, here's a pizza. I'm going to burn your house down.
2: What?
3: Or I'm going to kidnap your children.
2: Oh, my goodness.
3: He was sending out pizzas and threats at the same time.
2: Ugh.
3: What'd you do if a pizza just randomly showed up at your door?
2: I'd be excited, but the threat would freak me out, but I'd probably still eat it.
3: I know.
2: You know?
3: It's pizza.
2: I'm not
3: going to
2: waste it.
3: Come on. If it was something else, maybe not.
2: Yeah.
3: If it's pizza.
2: Just call their bluff.
3: Yeah. If you put soup on my porch step, I'm going to ignore the soup.
2: Right, right.
3: Pizza, that's something else.
2: Exactly.
3: Yeah.
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0: They're pretty sure they have the riz. They just don't know what it means. It's The Rock Show with Chrissy and Wes.
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0: 96.5, The Rock, San Angelo's rock station. It's three fries short of a Happy Meal. This is Random Shit.
1: Post Malone got engaged.
2: Aw.
1: He intends to write his own vows if he can find enough space on his neck.
2: Okay.
1: I warned you.
2: All right.
1: I warned you.
0: Somehow, that was real. Here's more Random Shit.
2: Around 60 syringes washed up on a New Jersey beach on Saturday.
1: Mm-hmm.
2: In New Jersey, that's actually a slow day.
0: The more you know, the more you wish you didn't. Here's more Random Shit.
1: Chrissy.
2: What?
1: Pumpkin from Here Comes Honey Boo Boo.

0: makes $15,000 a day on OnlyFans. She says it's not about the money. It's the freedom for her to attend her kids' school events. She also says she has to sit on a really soft cushion. I almost didn't make it through
1: that. Oh, no.
0: Pumpkin is having sitting problems,
1: oh,
0: Chrissy.
1: Oh, Wes. God, this is so gross. Oh, no.
2: You just pulled three things out of a greasy bag of laughs. This has been The Rock Show's Random Shit. My God. 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
0: Coming up next hour, a thicker chip for you to dip. And what's an unwritten rule everybody should know?
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broken mirror. It's Chrissy and Wes from The Rock Show, and I want you to remember, if you hit a brick wall enough times, you're going to knock it down. It might hurt a whole lot, but you will eventually knock it down. So keep moving forward. Keep it going. You're going to get what you need. You're going to get what you deserve. Just keep rocking. On the way, we've got Good Thing, Bad Thing on The Rock Show.

0: The dullest morning show you've ever heard. It's The Rock Show with Chrissy and Wes. Why think for yourself when The Rock Show can do it for you? This is Good Thing, Bad Thing.
1: I wasn't going to tell you about this, but I ran across this in my backpack. I got the Ricola made with Swiss Alpine herb. Lemon mint sugar free.
2: Oh,
1: got these yesterday.
2: Fancy.
1: I only had about three or four through the day to soothe these wonderful pipes.
2: Mm-hmm.
1: It gave me the worst gas all day long.
2: Because it's sugar free, dude.
1: All day long, my rear end was going, Ricola!
2: If you'd eaten more than three or four, it probably would have been something other than gas, dude.
1: It was terrible. I'm just telling you, be very careful. But you know, that's the whole deal, is these things will give you the hot squats,
2: mm-hmm.
1: but sore throats don't go away after one little lozenge.
2: They need to come up with a better kind of sweetener that doesn't give you the bubble guts, dude.
1: Yeah, I'm calling this a bad thing.
3: Bad thing.
1: All right, now here's the story I didn't want you to see.
2: Okay, what is it?
1: They ran a poll on the celebrity with the most aura, meaning their effortless presence, their charisma, and coolness.
2: Mm.
1: Who do you think came in at number one? It'll make sense when I tell you, but who do you think? Coolest, most laid-back celebrity there. Keanu. Keanu Reeves.
2: Really? Okay. Yeah.
1: Keanu Reeves came in number one.
2: All right.
1: Now, guess who was number two?
2: I don't know.
1: Guess who followed up Keanu Reeves as one of the coolest celebrities ever?
2: I don't know.
1: Jesus.
2: Was Jesus really after Keanu Reeves?
1: Yeah, and then John Cena.
2: What?
1: Jesus placed in between.
2: Jesus came second?
1: Yeah.
2: And John Cena followed Jesus?
1: Right. And trust me, John Cena had a little momentum. He might overtake him at this point.
2: Oh, no. I wonder how Keanu feels about this.
1: I wonder how Jesus feels about this.
2: He's probably pissed.
1: Hey, he put a full sacrifice in there to come in number two.
2: Oh, no.
1: This is not. Oh.
2: What do we do?
1: I don't even know how to rate this.
2: Is this good or bad?
1: Keanu is very cool, though.
2: He's pretty awesome.
1: All right.
3: Good thing.
2: We're giving Jesus number two.
1: I didn't vote.
2: Okay.
1: I would have voted
2: number one. You're right. This is not our fault.
1: Not my problem.
2: Mm-hmm.
1: All right. Hey, get ready for this.
2: All right.
1: You like those Pringles?
2: I like Pringles, yeah.
1: I do too.
2: I just said that yesterday, dude. I love Pringles.
1: They're not necessarily my top choice, but occasionally I will pick them up because they're easy to carry to work.
2: They're fun, like on car trips. I always grab them for that.
1: Yeah, really good.
2: Mm-hmm.
1: Well, somebody at one of the Pringles marketing meetings went, hey, we got to get in this dip game, Charlie.
2: Oh.
1: Yes. So they're coming out with new dippers, which are thicker Pringles.
2: Oh.
1: You're going to be able to get original French onion and bacon cheddar.
2: Oh, so you can actually dip them into stuff?
1: Yeah, without them snapping.
2: Yeah, because that was the bad thing about Pringles. They're way too thin.
1: Nobody's heard about just stacking them together?
2: Okay, that's what I do. Yeah, if I want to dip them, I stack them.
1: Just stack them together. I don't see why we needed a solution here.
2: I think we
1: figured this one out long ago.
2: No.
1: I did the math.
2: We still needed a solution for this. You're going through Pringles like crazy trying to dip them.
1: Here's the deal, though. We've all grabbed a stack of Pringles
2: mm-hmm.
1: and eaten multiple Pringles at one time.
2: Yeah.
1: And I would stand and die on the hill that Pringles lose their magic the more that you stack them.
2: Oh, you think?
1: They're really more fun, more awesome one at a time.
2: Really?
1: Yeah.
2: Okay.
1: Otherwise, it's just a big wad of, I don't know, it just doesn't work as well.
2: Kind of. So, are you happy they're doing this then? Or sad?
1: Well, I mean, you guys are welcome to have your fun. If I want a thick Pringle, I'll stack a couple Pringles. I have that ability and mental capacity.
2: Okay, all right. Well, let everybody else have this one then.
1: Okay, then.
3: Good thing.
0: Now you know the score. This is Good Thing, Bad Thing. 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
1: Oh, you just might learn a little something with today's smoking poll. What's an unwritten rule everybody should know?
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1: A neighborhood in Indiana is on gator watch after a 2-foot alligator named Irwin escaped from an animal show operator. Mark Kohlhorst, who runs Mark's Ark Animal Show, says Irwin slipped out of a container after a show and was gone when he got home. Kohlhorst says the little gator isn't dangerous and will probably avoid people, but some neighbors aren't exactly thrilled, especially after claims another gator got loose in the area years ago. Irwin is still missing, and officials are now looking at local rules about exotic animals because apparently check the yard for alligators wasn't on anyone's Indiana bingo card.
2: So it sounds like this alligator said, see you later.
1: Oh, Wes. Dude, come on.
0: You just stepped into a big pile of news. Steamy. This has been the Rock Show's News Dump. Da-da-da-da-da-dump.

0: 96.5, The Rock, San Angelo's rock station. When questions have to be answered, it's you to the rescue. 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
1: Our question today is, what's an unwritten rule everybody should know?
2: Okay, right off the bat, do you have one?
1: Well, I would like for people to adopt our Rock Show rule of never, ever, ever, ever mess with somebody's food or beverage.
2: Oh, yeah.
1: For any reason, I include restaurants, I include coworkers, all that. It just seems like there's other ways to get back at people, and it's just... I just don't like it.
2: Don't mess with people's food.
1: It just seems petty.
2: It is petty and icky.
1: All right, we get together with the Rock Show Road Crew every Sunday. You are welcome to join. We would love to have you there, as a matter of fact.
2: We would.
1: Oh, yes, it would make us tingly all over. We did it this past week to get us started with some answers, so here you go.

0: Huh, I love it. Susie, what's an unwritten rule everybody should know?
1: I think everyone should tell the purchaser of necessaries when we are out of necessaries.
2: Oh,
0: very nice. Yes. I get what you're saying. Yeah. And that was a very tactful way of saying that. Cousin Ronnie, what's an unwritten rule everybody should know?
3: Don't camp out in the left lane. Left lane. I don't care if you're not the speed police. Move over.
0: Yes. Rika, what's an unwritten rule everybody should know?
4: Deodorant. 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
0: Stephanie, what's an unwritten rule everybody should know?
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0: Yes, good one. And Jeremy, what do you have for us?
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0: 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West Texas, this Bud's for you.
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1: It's Chrissy and Wes from The Rock Show. Our smoking poll question is what's an unwritten rule everyone should know? You want to go ahead and reveal the number one answer?
2: Yeah, the number one answer, guys, was wear deodorant. We must have had a very smelly summer. I mean, it was hot, so.
1: Yeah, there was a lot of people muley this summer.
2: Guys, put deodorant on.
1: Mm-hmm.
2: All right, here's some more answers from listeners. We're going to start with Matt Heineman.
1: Yeah.
2: He said, love one another.
1: Hey, I like that, man.
2: I do, too.
1: Okay.
2: Nicole said, don't leave empty liquor bottles in strangers' planters. Interesting.
1: Again, an inside joke, but pretty darn good.
2: Another callback there, yeah.
1: Yeah.
2: Morgan said, f*** around, find out.
1: Okay. All right, then.
2: Excellent.
1: Yeah.
2: Daryl said, never piss off a redhead.
1: Okay.
2: And never piss off a gay man. He said he's a combination of both of those.
1: Okay, so we're not going to make Daryl mad.
2: Watch out for Daryl.
1: Uh-huh.
2: Alejandro said, if you take a dump at work, wipe your dingleberries off the seat.
1: What kind of mess are you making? Honest, he must work with some terrible people.
2: You can get it all in the hole pretty easily.
1: That's a big hole.
2: Oh, my goodness.
1: Yes, you put the small hole.
2: What's going on at work, Alejandro?
1: And then you have the big hole. I don't get it.
2: Gross. Kimmy said, don't yuck someone else's yum.
1: Okay, that is a good rule,
2: like
1: as a matter of fact.
2: Yep. Bjorn said, become friends with service staff. He said they know where the bodies are buried and where to bury the new ones.
1: Okay, that is nice.
2: Thank you, Bjorn.
1: I like that.
2: Nettie said, if you empty something, replace it. She said, toilet paper, paper towels, soap, batteries, and the chocolate chip stash.
1: Uh-huh. Mm. Yeah.
2: Acadiana said, being polite is free.
1: Okay, I like that one, too.
2: That's
1: a good one right there.
2: Chris Sanchez, this is an excellent one. Something that we should all know, unwritten rule.
1: Oh.
2: Don't cut in line.
1: Yeah, exactly.
2: Don't cut in line.
1: I can tell you I have some attractions, and the number one cause of fights is people cutting in line.
2: Cutting in line.
1: Yeah, people will go to fists over that.
2: And it's not just little kids, adults, everybody.
1: Yep, 100%.
2: Wes Wicker said, never tell an angry woman to calm down. and Becca said, don't drive like a butthole. If you're running late,

0: that's on you. Leave earlier, buddy. Yeah.
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0: 150 years of Budweiser and tradition. West Texas, this Bud's for you.
1: We asked parents who adopted teens to share their journey.
2: Nathan has taught me to embrace the moment. 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
2: Old Glory, the Bald Eagle, and trucks with super high lift kits. 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And now, Uncle Sam himself proclaims a new patriotic symbol we can all believe in. Ladies and gentlemen, we now present America's morning show, The Rock Show with Chrissy and Wes. 96.5, The Rock, San Angelo's rock station.

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1: All right, on the smoking poll today, it's tell us about your school field trip, and we forgot one very important story, which would be yours.
2: Oh, yeah, dude.
1: Now, what happened?
2: When I was in college, we took a trip to the wastewater treatment facility. It was riveting. Let me just tell you, it's the smelliest place that you'll ever go. It's smelly everywhere inside and outside of it.
1: Chrissy, that's where the duties go.
2: I know. Oh, I know all about the duties. Yeah. Okay, let me just tell you. It was just, this was
1: Did
2: bad.
1: Did you get to see the guy that uses the duty rake?
2: I saw things.

0: never want to see again. But I also, while I was there, there was an employee there that walked over and gave me his phone number. And I was just like, remember thinking like, I'm so grossed out right now by everything around me that there's no way. And also, like, if I did go on a date with him, would he smell like the building he worked in? Because there's no way. There's no way. So, yeah, I got hit on at the wastewater treatment facility. That's great.
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2: Coming up, facts nobody asked for, but everybody needs. It's your random stuff.
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0: 96.5, The Rock, San Angelo's rock station. It's three fries short of a Happy Meal. This is Random Shit.
1: Post Malone got engaged.
2: Aw.
1: He intends to write his own vows if he can find enough space on his neck.
2: Okay.
1: I warned you.
2: All right.
1: I warned you.
0: Somehow, that was real. Here's more Random Shit.
2: Around 60 syringes washed up on a New Jersey beach on Saturday.
1: Mm-hmm.
2: In New Jersey, that's actually a slow day.
0: The more you know, the more you wish you didn't. Here's more Random Shit.
1: Chrissy.
2: What?
1: Pumpkin from Here Comes Honey Boo Boo makes $15,000 a day on OnlyFans. She says it's not about the money. It's the freedom for her to attend her kids' school events. She also says she has to sit on a really soft cushion. I almost didn't make it through
2: that. Oh, no.
1: Pumpkin is having sitting problems,
2: oh,
1: Chrissy.
2: Wes.

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1: On the way in your dumbass of the day, we have a Florida kid driver and a Polish pizza prankster.
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0: today is our new friend, Daryl. Daryl, how you doing today?
1: Good.
0: All right, now what grade are you in?
1: Seventh grade.
0: Seventh grade, and what is your favorite band?
2: That's a good question.
0: Good question here. We know he's a little rocker. We know that much.
2: Yeah, what's your favorite right now?
1: Probably Metallica. Right?
0: Metallica.
2: Nice.
0: Look at that right there, right behind you. Signed nice. Metallica posters.
2: Yes.
0: Because I'm kind of a big deal, Daryl. And now you're a big deal, too, because we're going to name you a super rockin' rock star.
2: Woo-hoo.
0: Are you pretty pumped? Is that what all the kids talk about at school?
1: Not really.
0: Daryl, there's this phrase called playing along. Playing along a little bit with Pops here.
2: I think you got a smile out of him.
0: Daryl, we appreciate you so much. Your mom's pretty cool for bringing you by today, Daryl. And it is very nice meeting you, man. Tell everybody rock on.
1: Rock on.
0: Yeah, there you Woo-hoo! Go.
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1: My story today comes out of Florida, where 41-year-old Caribbean Myers allowed her 11-year-old kid to drive her to 7-Eleven.
2: I'm very surprised the 11-year-old could reach the pedals.
1: Yeah, they could reach them, but they accidentally hit the wrong one. They hit the gas instead of the brake. Those are totally different.
2: Yeah.
1: For anybody that doesn't know, they crashed right into a concrete barrier. They damaged the vehicle and a building. Nobody got hurt or anything. The cops were like, what's going on here? Caribbean was like, well, I was watching them. She doesn't have a driver's license.
2: Yeah.
1: So the cops were pretty angry. They took her to jail.
2: Are you going to tell me this kid didn't know that 11-year-olds aren't supposed to drive?
1: I'm sure they

0: encouraging children to just grab the car keys and drive around today, Chrissy? No, is that what you are doing?
1: I'm definitely not.
0: I'm for a safer America, Chrissy. I don't know what you're thinking over there.
1: This is exhausting.
0: I have a 23-year-old man in Poland who's accused of ordering hundreds of pizzas to random addresses across the country using other people's personal information.
1: Oh, he's the biggest troll ever.
0: I know, but you got free pizza and a threat along with it. Some of the pizzas had threats involving kidnapping, arson, and causing traffic accidents.
1: Are you like me? Would you still eat the pizza?
0: Actually, I probably would.
1: You probably wouldn't?
0: No, if we're talking real life here, if we're breaking the bubble here, the fourth wall of the radio.
1: You think maybe it might be poison or something?
0: Yeah, I'm not eating a rando pizza that I don't know where it came from.
1: All right.
0: Not happening.
1: I'd be so tempted.
0: He did about $10,000 worth of orders before they caught up with him.
1: Oh, man.
0: All right.
1: And the winner is... it's actually Caribbean Myers.
0: And her stupid 11-year-old kid.
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I'm just hungry. It's The Rock Show with Chrissy and Wes. 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

0: 96.5, The Rock, San Angelo's rock station. Up there, on the horizon, lies a vast and empty place. 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
1: Well, Jim Curry died.
2: I know.
1: He was not in that good a shape. This is not as unexpected as our previous celebrity passing, but it is still a little sad.
2: Yeah, he was ill for a while.
1: How many times have you seen the Rocky Horror Picture Show?
2: Dude, I have no idea. That was my dad's favorite, so I think I saw it for the first time when I was, you know, really little, like two, and we watched it every single year.
1: I've watched it dozens and dozens of times, and I remember also being at the house showing my daughter that, and I had never noticed before that the handles on all of the things that he was flipping were the shape of weenuses.
2: That's how my dad was when he showed it to me. There was a lot of things that he was like, oh no, I forgot about that.
1: Forgot about that.
2: Yeah, my mom was not happy.
1: You know, it is hard to imagine Rocky Horror without Tim Curry.
2: Yeah.
1: Now, I've seen, like, the Broadway revival, and it looks really, really good. The

0: actors doing a good job.
1: They do.
0: But I don't feel like we would have ever had the initial product or the initial cult were it not for Tim Curry
1: Absolutely
0: not. It.
1: Yeah.
0: As a matter of fact, as a tribute today, I'm wearing fishnet stockings.
1: Are you?
0: I would show you, but they're crotchless.
1: Okay. Well, thanks.
0: You don't want none of this smoke.
1: Just keep those to yourself. I'm sure they look great.
0: Absolutely fabulous.
1: Yeah.
0: I could just pull up the pant leg.
1: I'm okay. We're good. I believe you. I believe
0: you. It's important you honor your heroes.
1: I agree.
0: You know, it is kind of interesting to me how times have changed. And I don't even think times have really changed. I think people are just louder. Mm. I saw Rocky Horror back in a time of Mick Jagger and David Bowie. It was just another one of the same.
1: Right, yeah.
0: You know what I mean?
1: Yeah.
0: You just didn't think about it. You just thought, oh, here's a guy or a guy in a movie getting his freak flag on. Go for it, dude.
1: Mm-hmm.
0: Just have a good time. Didn't turn me gay.
1: Right.
0: No matter how many times I watched it. Trust me, I was trying.
1: It's like it doesn't work like that.
0: No.
1: Wow.
0: If you think it works like that and you think a movie's going to turn you gay, then go watch a straight movie and it'll turn you back straight.
1: Hey, there you go.
0: That's solution. That's how that works. There's some thinking going on here.
1: Little switcheroo.
0: Facebook settled their lawsuit, and this is crazy.
1: Dude, I was reading about that.
0: Now, first off, they denied any wrongdoing.
1: Of course.
0: Oh, okay. You're going to pay billions of dollars because you did nothing wrong.
1: Not millions.
0: I get
1: billions.
0: It. Yeah. I get it.
1: Yeah, exactly.
0: Check this out. Young users will face a default 2-hour daily limit across Facebook and Instagram.
1: Okay.
0: With parental approval needed to turn it off. Company's also going to include nighttime use restrictions, stronger age verification, hide likes on teens' posts by default.
1: Oh.
0: Block certain beauty filters.
1: Oh.
0: And give teens the option to use non-algorithmic feeds and disable autoplay videos. How do I become a teen?
1: Right. It sounds like, oh my God.
0: I want all of these things. I want them all.
1: Yeah, it sounds like their experience on Facebook is going to be way better.
0: I feel like there should be a master switch on Facebook that you could flip. And, you know, you had Facebook and Facebook Lite.
1: Mm-hmm.
0: And I would go with the Lite.
1: Just turn
0: Wouldn't
1: off
0: you?
1: Everybody you don't know.
0: Yeah.
1: Yeah, I would love to do that. Wow, yeah.
0: I've never got the Buc-ee's thing.
1: No?
0: You know what? It's a house of diabetes.
1: Oh, come on.
0: You know, that's what Buc-ee's is. Hold on here because you're about to agree with
1: me. Okay, all right.
0: You are about to agree with me.
1: Okay.
0: Well, what is Buc-ee's? It's salty snacks. It's a gas station. It's candy. It's dumb tourist stuff.
1: Basically, yeah.
0: It's just a giant convenience store.
1: It is, yes.
0: Once again, a house of diabetes. If you're looking for something you shouldn't eat, but you really want to, it's at Buc-ee's.
1: That's true. They've got it all.
0: Well, they actually shared on their website that employees nationwide are forbidden from sporting visible tattoos at work.
1: Really?
0: And the same goes for piercings or anything of that nature.
1: That is so stupid. I'm probably never, now that you say that, I'm not ever going to go to Buc-ee's again. That's going to stop me from going. That is the stupidest thing.
0: 1950s?
1: Yeah, it's 2026, and that is the dumbest thing I have ever heard. And now I'm not going back to Buc-ee's. That's it.
0: What if I'm a serviceman and I got an anchor right there? I can work for the United States Navy, but I can't work for Buc-ee's.
1: Nah, it's absolutely ridiculous.
0: What if I'm a policeman down on my luck there, and I got a nice American flag on my arm? I can't work for Buc-ee's, but I could be a cop?
1: There's no good reason at all. It's asinine, dude.
0: It is stupid. It's 2026. I'm not snacking anymore.
1: Me neither.
0: That's what I'm saying.
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1: 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S-A-N-D, sand. 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

0: KD, Youth of the Nation, on this Thursday morning with me, KC. And here's a fun way to find out if you're officially getting old. Speaking of youth, apparently all I have to do is talk. There's a list making the rounds of words and phrases that younger people say immediately give away your age. Like if you say you're videotaping something instead of recording it, you're old. Yeah, if you say pound sign instead of hashtag, that means you're old. And say you go see a shrink instead of a therapist, you're old. And apparently even calling things like calling dinner supper will get you sent straight to the retirement home. Like, I guarantee I got a bunch of these phrases. My kid calls me out on it all the time. Roll down the window. There hasn't been a crank in the door for decades. He always calls me out. I'm like, hey, roll down the window. What are you talking about? Probably still tell somebody I taped something when I'm into 90 years old, though. Don't judge me, all right? So what's yours? I'd love to know. What word or phrase do you still use that immediately gives away your age? Let me know via the app. I'd love to hear it, okay? I got Metallica coming up. I got Skid Row on the way. Plus, we're going to hear the new one from A Perfect Circle and more details on that Breaking Benjamin flyaway to Florida. Don't go anywhere.
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It's Skid Row on this Thursday morning, and if you missed our first code word today to score that Breaking Benjamin flyaway, listen up, okay? 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All right. All right, this hour's code word is sand. 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Enter that now to win the Breaking Ben flyaway.

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0: Also get you a fresh code word for that trip to West Palm Beach to see Breaking Benjamin. We've got a few other things in store for this Thursday night, so don't be late, man. Loudwire night starts at 7 o'clock. I'll see you soon.
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Bush doesn't want to come down from the cloud. Speaking of clouds and flying in the friendly skies, 42% of people say airline etiquette has gotten worse. 27% say loud conversations or passengers playing music and videos without headphones is the most annoying in-flight behavior. And I agree. Right up there next to the crying baby. Yeah, let's keep it rolling now with Disturbed. It's the Sound of Silence.

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0: Oklahoma 20 going down Labor Day weekend just outside Tulsa, Oklahoma. Check out the full list of who will be performing at Rocklahoma 20 and maybe consider making the road trip or flight. I don't know. It's depends on how committed you are. Let's keep it rolling now with Blind Melon and No Rain.
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3 days grace animal I have become, as it looks like 3 days grace taking a much needed break from the Alienation Tour, and they're going to be kicking things off again. The next leg of the Alienation Tour kicking off in October in Mississippi. And speaking of October, that's when we want to send you to Palm Beach to see Breaking Benjamin. 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

geared up for another exciting episode of Dig This coming up. Nicolas Cage is apparently getting ready to steal something from the United States government again. I hear that National Treasure 3 might be finally happening. I got the details on that on the way in about 7 minutes. But first, it's Def Leppard.

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0: It's the Foo and the Glass on this Thursday morning, as it is time now for another exciting episode of Dig This, where I got something I know you can dig, man. Have you ever wondered when Nicolas Cage is finally going to get back to stealing priceless pieces of American history? I got great news. The director of the first two National Treasure movies is saying there's a third movie happening, and Nicolas Cage is coming back for it. And Nicolas Cage is a national treasure, if you ask me. First National Treasure came out in 2004, and that's the one where Nicolas Cage discovered the treasure map hidden on the back of the Declaration of Independence. Then you might remember the sequel, where we got secret clues involving Mount Rushmore and the president's secret book. So the question is, what's left for number three? I mean, is Nicolas Cage stealing the Liberty Bell? Does Abraham Lincoln's hat contain directions to a secret vault underneath the Chili's or something? To be honest, I don't care. I mean, you give me Nicolas Cage running through Washington, D.C. yelling about some clue that Ben Franklin hid inside a bald eagle's butt. I'm watching it because I just love Nicolas Cage movies, and National Treasure is one of my favorites. So National Treasure 3 is apparently happening, and I'm absolutely going to watch it. There you have it. It's Dig This. I got Pearl Jam and AC/DC coming up. Don't you go anywhere.
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alarm clock one, and now you're at work. 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

All hails, bales, it's AC/DC as we're gearing up for the lunch hour, and The Warning is gearing up to release their fifth studio album due out tomorrow. This is off the upcoming new album, new music from The Warning. 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

Soundgarden with Black Hole Sun. As you're looking to enjoy the sun and the surf in West Palm Beach, Florida this fall, as we're looking to send you and a friend to West Palm Beach, Florida to see Breaking Benjamin, Chevelle, and Starset perform live this October. 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

0: Have you gotten around to watching the new Green Day movie, Nimrods? I have yet to see it, but I hear good things. Let me know if it's any good. Let me know your honest review via the app, all right? 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

Kicking off the lunch hour with Limp Bizkit. As I got your dumb of the day coming up. Cops put up fake surveillance cameras hoping somebody would be dumb enough to mess with them. And guess what? They only had to wait 3 hours. I got the full story coming up in about 10 minutes. First, it's Linkin Park and the Emptiness Machine.

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0: Classic Black Sabbath, it's War Pigs, as it is time now for your Dumb Dumb of the Day. Stupid dummies doing stupid stuff, and as per usual, we're going to go to Florida for today's story. Police in Florida had a problem. There was somebody stealing those expensive Flock surveillance cameras from an intersection, so they decided to set a trap. Instead of putting another expensive camera up, they installed a 3D printed fake Flock camera as bait, and then they had to wait. They didn't have to wait for very long, though. Less than 3 hours later, this 24-year-old guy showed up and destroyed the fake camera. So police arrested him, and now he's facing multiple charges, including grand theft and criminal mischief. His bond is set at $7,500. So think about that. He destroyed a surveillance camera that wasn't actually capable of surveilling anything and then got caught because police were surveilling the fake surveillance camera. Pretty wild, huh? Basically, the criminal equivalent of seeing a box propped up with a stick and thinking, ooh, it's this free cheese. You know? So congratulations to this guy, landing him the top spot as our Dumb Dumb of the Day. Rise Against, 7 Mary 3, and your shot at winning $500. Details coming up. Don't go anywhere.
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The lovely Miss Amy Lee, it's Evanescence. Bring Me to Life, all part of the lunch hour with another chance of winning that flyaway to see Breaking Benjamin coming up shortly after 2 o'clock this afternoon. Be listening for your code word and your chance to win that trip to Palm Beach, Florida. All right, let's keep it going now with the Autumn Kings. It's Gone, Gone, Gone.

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0: It's Atreyu and All For You, all part of the lunch hour, as Metallica's getting set to do their Vegas residency, kicking off here the 1st of October, and going to be running a bunch of shows all the way through next spring. 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I have a feeling it's going to blow your mind, man. Yeah, the mighty Metallica continues now with One, all part of the lunch hour.
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Stone Temple Pilots, Dead and Bloated. You might be a little bloated after the lunch hour, but that's all right. We're going to feed your brain. We got your facts of the day coming your way here soon. Pixar is officially old enough to start complaining about their back problems. Costco makes an insane amount of money, and apparently you can suffer side effects from medicine you never actually took. Got some learning to do here in about 7 minutes, but first, it's the Scorps.

coworkers are annoying you, just keep calm and rock hard. 30 minutes of nonstop rock on 96.5 The Rock, San Angelo's rock station.

0: Jelly Roll needs a favor on this Thursday afternoon, as it is time now to feed your brain. It's time for your facts of the day, some completely random facts that you might be able to use at your next cookout that you're at. Like this one right here. Did you know that placebos can actually cause side effects? It's called the nocebo effect. And basically, you expect a side effect like getting sick or nauseous or drowsiness, and you can sometimes actually experience it. So we figured out how to get side effects without even taking the medicine. Great. That's awesome. Pixar turned 40 years old this year. It was founded in 1986 with Luxo Jr. arriving that year. That's the one that has the lamp that they got on the Pixar logo. Toy Story didn't come around until 1995, but Pixar's 40. So Woody officially needs a colonoscopy. Mark Wahlberg and Joaquin Phoenix were originally supposed to star in Brokeback Mountain, but they both eventually dropped out. Can you imagine? In an alternate universe somewhere, Mark Wahlberg saying, "I can't quit you." The average Costco reportedly does about $276 million in sales every year. And the busiest Costco in the world is in Oahu, Hawaii, because nobody in history has successfully walked into a Costco for one thing. I go in for a loaf of bread and I ended up buying a kayak. And finally, during a push-up, you're supporting about 69% of your body weight at the top of the push-up and 75% at the bottom. Meanwhile, my technique is just lying face down on the floor. Doesn't require that much effort. So there you go. Your facts of the day. Feeding your brain. As I got Alice in Chains coming up, plus more details on that Breaking Benjamin Fly Away. Don't go anywhere.
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Kicking it with Mr. Brownstone. It's Guns N' Roses as we're looking to have you kick it in Florida with Breaking Benjamin, Chevelle, and Starset. Your next flyaway code word coming up a little after 2 o'clock, but right now it's the latest from Breaking Benjamin. Here's Something Wicked.

Kicking it with Mr. Brownstone. It's Guns N' Roses as we're looking to have you kick it in Florida with Breakin' Benjamin, Chevelle, and Starset. Your next flyaway code word coming up a little after 2 o'clock, but right now it's the latest from Breakin' Benjamin. Here's Something Wicked.

Kicking it with Mr. Brownstone. It's Guns N' Roses as we're looking to have you kick it in Florida with Breakin' Benjamin, Chevelle, and Starset. Your next flyaway code word coming up a little after 2 o'clock, but right now it's the latest from Breakin' Benjamin. Here's Something Wicked.

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It's a 1, 2, 3, take my hand and come with me, because you look so fine that I really wanna make you mine. Wanna make you mine. 4, 5, 6, come on and get your kicks. Now you don't need

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0: Wanted dead or alive on this Thursday afternoon, as it is time now for some news that doesn't suck. I got the good news stories making the rounds today. First up, a golden retriever named Alexa disappeared after heavy rain and caused a landslide behind her family's home in the Philippines. 3 days later, though, her family heard faint barking, and volunteers started digging with jackhammers until they finally created an opening, and guess what? There was Alexa! Crawled out alive, like a good dog. And then we got a retired man in China who spent more than a decade traveling with his wife after she became partially paralyzed. Instead of letting her disability end their plans, he became her full-time caregiver on the road, and they upgraded to a camper van and now have visited 31 of China's 33 regions together. And finally, a Rhode Island family spent months building a roadside farm stand so they could sell homemade sourdough bread. And then someone stole the entire thing. Like, not just all the bread, they stole the whole farm stand on the first day. But after the family posted about it, a local construction company stepped in, got the original blueprints, rebuilt the whole thing for free. It's pretty cool, huh? A dog rescued, you got a couple seeing the world together. And strangers stepping up after somebody else did something real crappy. So, some news that doesn't suck on this Thursday afternoon. As I got the Chili Peppers coming up, got Danzig on the way, plus more details on our Breaking Benjamin flyaway to Florida. Don't go anywhere.
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Danzig and Mother on this Thursday afternoon, where if you missed your latest Breaking Benjamin Flyaway code word, well, you're going to want to pay attention because I got it for you again. I'm going to give it to you out of the kindness of my heart because I know that sometimes you can get behind on things. And so if you missed the 2 o'clock code word, dry your eyes because I got it for you right now. Okay. It's vacation. V-A-C-A-T-I-O-N. Vacation. All right. You can go on a fun little vacation to Florida to see Breaking Benjamin, Chevelle, and Starset perform live with code word vacation. 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All right. Let's keep it rolling now with Pink Floyd.

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Hey, it's Chuck with Oddwire Nights, and on tonight's show, we are celebrating the 35th anniversary of Pearl Jam's debut studio album. Yeah, it's hard to believe, man. 10 came out in 1991. I'll also get you a fresh code word for that trip to West Palm Beach to see Breaking Benjamin. We've got a few other things in store for this Thursday night, so don't be late, man. Oddwire Nights starts at 7 o'clock. I'll see you soon.

Linkin Park and In the End, as they are currently in the process of working on a documentary, Linkin Park Unshatter, which is going to be showing the band reconnecting, recording together in 2022, all the way through the creation of the album From Zero and the launch of the new era with Emily Armstrong. That's going to be due out in theaters on September 30th. Right now, though, we got new music from Shinedown. Here's their latest. It's Young Again.

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Tony Iommi of Black Sabbath is getting set to release his first solo project in nearly 21 years, due out on October 23rd. It's new music off the upcoming new album. That's Tony Iommi and World Alone. And if you missed any of that interview with Tony Iommi on Loudwire Nights, you can check it out on demand. 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

0: Good afternoon to you. I'm Maggie Meadows. Foo Fighters there. And last weekend, the Foo Fighters made their first ever appearance at the Hollywood Bowl alongside the Los Angeles Philharmonic and, I guess, a very well-known conductor named Gustavo. And Dave was really excited to be on stage with all of these musicians.
1: All of these amazing people. I mean, come on. Whether it's Gustavo, the choir, the orchestra, you have to give it up for the actual musicians tonight.

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0: Travis Barker of Blink-182 did confirm in a recent interview that Blink-182 is working on its next album. And when he's not working on Blink, he's also producing and playing drums on the upcoming Alkaline Trio album.
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falling away from me. It's falling away from me. Life's falling away from me.

today to win a trip for two to see Breaking Benjamin in Palm Beach this October. Two more code words, one at 5 and one at 8 during Loudwire Nights. The latest from Nickelback featuring John 5. This is Rattle the Cage.

0: Tonight and on tonight's show, we are celebrating the 35th anniversary of Pearl Jam's debut studio album. Yeah, it's hard to believe, man. Tin came out in 1991. I'll also get you a fresh code word for that trip to West Palm Beach to see Breaking Benjamin. We got a few other things in store for this Thursday night, so don't be late, man. Loudwire Night starts at 7 o'clock. I'll see you soon.
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Earlier this week, Greta Van Fleet posted a video. It's the guys outside doing an acoustic version of yet another new song called Tear It Down.

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Earlier this week, Tommy Lee posted a story on Instagram. It was a photo of him and Morgan Rose, the drummer in Seven Dust. Yeah, definitely Tommy and Morgan, two of my favorite drummers.

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0: There is a Puddle of Mud tribute band called X Muds, and it's made up of touring musicians Matt Fuller, Dave Marino, who actually played with Puddle of Mud for much of 2013 through 2023. 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

Maynard James Keenan of Tool and A Perfect Circle has a vineyard, his own wine line, actually, based out of Arizona. And now he's getting ready to open a restaurant. It's called Queen Bee Sushi, a Japanese spot that he's opening with his wife. Yes, also in Arizona. And it's scheduled to open on September 4th. A Perfect Circle now with Starless.

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right, here we go. 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D-A-W-N. 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

0: 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I'm Maggie Meadows. Hey, reminder that the Ghost Too Big to Rig concert film is now being shown in theaters nationwide. It captures the band's Skeletor World Tour. It was filmed during two sold-out concerts in Mexico City last year. Nearly 40,000 fans attended those two film shows. I definitely need to check this out.
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3: 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She said sometimes you just gotta hold on and know we'll get through this.
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0: Hey, it's Chuck with Odd Wire Nights, and on tonight's show, we are celebrating the 35th anniversary of Pearl Jam's debut studio album. Yeah, it's hard to believe, man. 10 came out in 1991. I'll also get you a fresh code word for that trip to West Palm Beach to see Breaking Benjamin. We've got a few other things in store for this Thursday night, so don't be late, man. Odd Wire Nights starts at 7 o'clock. I'll see you soon.
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0: So the countdown is on. We are just over a month away from the Linkin Park movie on Shatter. And I feel like it's going to answer a lot of questions fans have had about the decision to bring Linkin Park back after Chester's death. We shall see.
1: 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Eddie. And everything else that rocks, even if they aren't named Eddie. 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

This is great. So 5 years ago when Wolfgang Van Halen released the first Mammoth WVH album, you know how haters are on social media. Well, a hater by the name of Robert Taylor wrote, in 5 years, he'll be playing all Van Halen. So Wolfgang replied at that time, I'll take that bet, and even told the guy he could have front row tickets on August 24th of 2026. So that was earlier this week. And Wolfgang reposted the exchange and said, hey, if anybody knows Robert Taylor, let him know. He can have ticket.

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0: This is cool. Slash recently had a non-venomous snake from New Guinea named after him. The scientist who named it was apparently inspired by Slash's well-known love of reptiles, and Slash said he was extremely honored.
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Nikki Six is teaming up with Rob Minkoff. He is a filmmaker. He co-directed the Disney film, The Lion King. Nikki and Rob are developing an animated

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am a big fan of this next band, Autumn Kings, and if you ever have the opportunity to see them live, do it. Their music often sounds heavier live than on the record. They put a lot of emphasis on energetic performances rather than simply reproducing the studio versions. This is Gone, Gone, Gone.

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